baby. Give the world a smile. And if you take an inch, give them back a mile. Cause if you lie like a rug and you don't give a damn, you're never gonna be as happy as a clam.

0: My favorite shows on TV have 12 minutes of advertising. I can't get behind that kind of time.
1: Eat quickly, drive faster, make more money now. I can't get behind that.
0: My kids say, he said to me, and I'm like, and he's like, and she's like.
1: It's all, he's all, she's all.
0: I can't get behind that kind of, like, English. That'll be 6 to 8 weeks before delivery.
1: The rising oceans, the warming temperatures.
0: The dying polar bears, no tigers in 50 years.
1: Rising poison in the air and water.
0: I can't understand why the price of gas suddenly rises when oil goes up.
1: But takes months to go down long after oil falls.
0: I can't get behind any of that. I can't get behind the gods, who are more vengeful, angry, and dangerous if you don't believe in them.
1: Why can't all these gods just get along? I mean, they're omnipotent and omnipresent. What's the problem?
0: What's the problem? What about the men who say, do as I do? Believe in what I say for your own good, or I'll kill you! I can't get behind that!
1: I can't get behind that! Everybody knows everything about all of us!
0: That's too much knowledge!
1: I can't get behind that!

I can't get behind so-called singers. They can't carry a tune. Get paid for talking. How easy is that? Well, maybe I could get behind that.

0: Yeah. Bill, can you turn around and do one more?
1: Always can do one more.
0: Let's hit it.
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I carry a badge.

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We'll see you there.

0: Dollar, it's beyond me. I sent you out to protect the life of a very important policyholder, and now where are we? Standing in a hospital corridor, worrying about whether he's going to live or die.
1: As far as I'm concerned, Mr. Farnsworth, you're only half right. I'm just standing in a hospital corridor.
0: Oh, Dollar, you're heartless.
1: Well, if you'd been bitten where he bit me, you wouldn't care if he lived or died either. I'm getting out of here.
0: Well, where are you going?
1: It'll be explained in my expense account under miscellaneous expense. Oh, don't fall over when you come to an item for
0: $318. $318? For what?
1: Not for what, Farnsworth. For whom? Expense account total. And it all adds up to a little matter of $1,182.23. Which you may say, Mr. Farnsworth, is a lot of money for one man to spend in 2 days. But you must bear in mind that the amount at stake was $2 million. And you know the price of steak these days. It might comfort you to know that I just returned from the hospital. Brooks was strong enough to make a full statement, which you will find enclosed. This in itself should prove sufficient to establish evidence of attempted fraud against your company, allowing you to immediately avoid his policy. It boils down to one sentence, to wit. Brooks and Janelle wanted to get rid of Hatcher so that they could live happily ever after. Knowing those two, they never had a chance. And oh yes, that that miscellaneous item, the one for $318, it was a bracelet for a certain party who made this special investigation for me very special. Oh, if you want a receipt for this item, I'll send you a lock of her hair. Yours, truly, Johnny Dollar.

Have you noticed how illness alters people? How the hardiest man can change to a whimpering child? How the most fragile exhibit fortitude no one ever knew they had? How the placid become hysterical and the highly nervous can compose themselves? How the complainers may fall silent and the acceptors fill up with dread and foreboding? We'll be back shortly with Act Two.

0: Then it's all wrong. Oh, my friend, I need you. My friend.
1: I'm here.
0: Oh, of course you are. Oh, hold me. Comfort me. Talk to me.
1: What is it now?
0: There's nothing left. There's no joy, no love, no light, no peace, no certitude, no help for pain.
1: But there's always something.
0: Oh, only you. Only you, if I could be with you.
1: Then what?
0: Peace, certitude, no more pain. You see, it's not really his fault.
1: No?
0: Because what he says is true. I have always been the strong one. I have been the one to hold things together, keeping everything from falling apart. He never knew how. He never learned. Nobody ever taught him. So I had to do it. Even if it meant pretending, I had to do it.
1: Why?
0: If I didn't do it, things would fall apart.
1: Yes?
0: But they fell apart anyway, didn't they? Didn't they? Tell me.
1: You don't need me to tell you.
0: They did. But it was my fault. Because when they found out something was wrong with my heart, I mean, who wants a wife with a bad heart? That's no good. So you can't really blame him.
1: You can't?
0: Of course, even before we knew about my heart and having to have the surgery, even then...
1: Yes?
0: Oh. When they were cutting me open and taking out my heart and fooling with it, why not then? Why didn't you come for me then? It would have been so easy.
1: It wasn't time.
0: When will it be time? When can I come and be with you? Because I tell you, I cannot stand it any longer.
1: What is it you can't stand?
0: The foolishness. The nothingness. The loneliness.
1: What else?
0: Isn't that enough?
1: What else?
0: The pretending. The everlasting pretending. Pretending to be well, pretending to be happy, pretending to have fun. Pretending to like things, enjoy them, pretending you're alive when you know you're not.
1: But you are alive.
0: Not really. I'm just not dead. That's not being alive.
1: No, it isn't.
0: And there's nothing I can do about it.
1: Oh, that's not true.
0: What can I do? Tell me something I can do.
1: There's always something you can do.
0: Always?
1: You'll think of something.
0: I feel better. I don't know why, but I feel better.
1: Could you sleep now?
0: I think so.
2: Well, did you have a good talk with your husband?
0: We talked.
2: Anybody else been in to see you?
0: Just my friend.
2: Was your friend here?
0: For a little while.
2: Oh, and I missed him again. Heck, you think I'll ever get to meet him?
0: Probably not.
2: You mean he's not coming back?
0: Not for a while. Not for quite a long while.
2: Well, who's coming to see you today?
0: I don't know.
2: Nobody called up?
0: Not yet. Hand me the phone, will you, nurse?
2: Oh, you're going to make a call? Yeah, I'll get to an outside line.
0: The doctor says it's all right.
2: Here's the phone. Well, I must say, you're looking chipper today.
0: I am?
2: Must have had a good night's sleep.
0: Actually, I did.
2: No medication, either.
3: Yeah? Hello?
0: Oh, it's you. I didn't expect you to answer the phone.
3: Oh, the girl's not in yet. You know how she is.
0: Yes, I know.
3: I was going to call you, but I figured it was too early. Thought I'd wait. Listen,
0: It's very good. The doctor said I could make an outside call, so here I am.
3: You called me, your first call, and you called me?
0: That's right.
3: How about that? Look, you must be coming right along.
0: I am, right along.
3: Will you be back to work soon? I'm not rushing you, you understand, only, well, we miss you. We really miss you, and we need you. Need you a lot.
0: That's nice to hear.
3: What's more, I miss you, and I need you a lot.
0: That's even nicer.
3: Yeah. Well, I just thought I'd say that.
0: Listen, the doctor says I can have visitors now, besides the family.
3: You can?
0: That's what he says. I thought...
3: I'll get up there right away.
0: Visiting hours start at noon.
3: Noon. Okay. I'll be there.
0: Good. See you then.
2: I must say, you look wonderful. Just think what you've been through. I don't know if you know it, but you were between life and death there for a while. Could have gone either way.
0: I know.
2: Now it looks like you're going to go on living for a good long time.
0: Maybe. Yes, it does look that way.

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1: I hear the wind blow. 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

0: Alice and Phil will be back in just a moment. 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

Bob, Boom, Spam, George Burns and Gracie Allen, Artie Shaw and his orchestra, for singing glee, we're the smoothies three. Last but not least.

0: George, isn't it wonderful having two Minnesota lakes named after us?
1: Yes, Gracie, but we have to go there. How are we going to find them? There are 10,000 lakes in Minnesota.
0: But there's only one Spam.
1: Spam? 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
0: Well, you'd be surprised. George, spell Spam backward.
1: Spam backward? Mm-hmm. Let me see now. M-A-P-S.
0: That spells maps.
1: That's right.
0: So if we want to find our lakes, all we have to do is look at some maps.
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0: Mrs. Geyer, could you swear that this body is that of your husband, Joseph Geyer?
1: No. No, it's not Joe.
0: Mrs. Geyer, he fits your description of your husband.
1: I don't care. It's not Joe.
2: You sure you aren't holding anything back from us?
1: Yeah, I'm sure it's not Joe. I'd know my own husband, wouldn't I?
0: Yes, you would, Mrs. Geyer.
1: My husband was dead and this was him. I'd tell you, wouldn't I?
2: I hope so. I think you would.
1: Why wouldn't I? It's not Joe. I don't know who it is. I never saw him in my whole life, and I can prove it.

0: We will return you to the second act of yours truly, Johnny Dollar, in just a moment. There's one married couple you can always depend on for fun on Saturday evenings, and to invite them over is as easy as staying tuned to CBS. They're Lucille Ball and that man she calls My Favorite Husband. And a nice thing about them is you don't have to get involved in the strange predicaments they get into. All you have to do is sit back and laugh at the results. How's for asking them in this evening? Lucille Ball and My Favorite Husband will be waiting on most of these same CBS stations. Now, with our star, Edmund O'Brien, we return you to the second act of yours truly, Johnny Dollar.
1: Mrs. Geyer was released not because we believed in her lack of identification, but because we thought there were better ways to approach her than hard police questioning. I arrived at her small frame house not long after she had.

I'm Abigail Viscara Perez, reading Neighbor for Street Psalms Between Rocks and Hard Places. The City Rock Collection, an installation, boulders in a nest of rose bushes and thorn shrub, appears in the usual grassy patches, once held down by crows and cackling human bodies, fidgeting with rolling papers and radio dials. Wrapping in the respite of sunshine and branches, the silhouette and echo of Cascadian skyline falling and rising in curves and points at flashes of mockery, a landscape crushed by the albatross landing of stones thrown at the already stoned. A traveling carnival of attempt interrupts the green horizon in tragic monument to misspent intent. From amidst the parable of bramble on edge rises an idea. We are all rolling and smoking and high, looking down on smokestack and barge. The whole story tells itself. Our reflection in the signs of the deaf economy, an unyielding and aloof parabola, obvious in the geography of rocks and hard-won graces.

0: One ticket, please. Lord have mercy, everybody's here. Hey, what's going on, man?
1: Yeah. She's at home.
0: Yeah, she's